She says I'm distant, I say I'm freezing. I've been running from the rain. Is it me that's fading?

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1: Tank fly, boss walk, jam, nitty gritty. 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
1: Do you want to fly to the moon? 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We could just stay there, man. Know that it's time to pay dues when the ground was through. 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Never stay alone, keep the circle real small. 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

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Even though we buy chains, we just wanna be free.

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1: Bonjour, je suis Léa Marchal du média partenaire Europod et aujourd'hui je vous propose une émission en anglais consacrée à l'état des services publics en Europe. Bonne écoute.
2: Hi, I'm Léa Marchal and today I'm proposing a show dedicated to the topic of public services in the EU. Healthcare, education, childcare, waste collection, public services, which are often called services of general interest in the EU jargon, are under growing pressure everywhere. Europe's population is aging, cities are expanding, and most importantly, budgets are tight. As a result, we're seeing that access to public services remains very unequal depending on where people live. And what is interesting is that the quality and quantity

0: who is the head of the Social Affairs Department of Eurocities. Eurocities is a network of over 200 large cities, and you work in Brussels to represent them. Many thanks for accepting my invitation, Solène.
1: Thank you so much for the invitation. Very happy to talk about this important topic.
0: So, starting with your experience at Eurocities, I have a simple question. We often think cities are much better off than the countryside when it comes to accessing public services. Is it true, or are there also large cities which suffer from decreasing access?
1: So I think this perception comes from the fact that cities provide a lot of services that are particularly important for their citizens. But what we see in our experience and in our conversation with the big cities across all of Europe is that there is an increasing demand on and an increasing pressure on a lot of services. To give you just one example that is very striking, in 2023, we did a study on homelessness, on youth homelessness in particular. And in Dublin, they reported that in 1 year, they had seen over a 50% increase in the demand of support for young people who were experiencing homelessness in the city. This is linked to increased needs in many areas of social services, structural phenomenons, cost of living crisis, etc. But also the fact that cities are, because they provide all of these services, they become attractive for people who are in need and might find this as an opportunity to get access to the support that they need, that they should be entitled to. And homelessness and rough sleeping is a particularly clear example where a lot of rough sleepers are relatively mobile and they will go to the places where the services are. So if you see a city that provides a better quality of the services, you will often see an increase of the demand. And also it counteracts some things like hidden homelessness and the needs that are not very visible and measurable. So the result is that it's close to impossible for many cities to match the need and to match this increase, especially with the current context of financial cuts. And sometimes cities are forced to close down certain services and are put in very difficult situations where they have to choose between very important priorities. And that can create a case where you can have big cities where there is even more tension in accessing certain services, even more waiting times and so on than in other maybe more rural areas.
0: Mm-hmm. Are there territories which experience actually the opposite trend? That is, where the quality of public services is actually improving?
1: I think it's very dependent on local context. So you will have cities and specific, potentially specific services. We have cities that are investing massively in certain areas and where that makes a big difference. I have maybe a concrete example in Zagreb, where they have increased in 2024 their disability service budget by over 80%, and they have reached 240% more beneficiaries. So it is maybe more targeted in certain cities and in certain services specifically. It's very hard to measure overall and to make big generalities. I think we need to look at the numbers, but also at the quality of the support that people receive.
0: I understand. But the example of Zagreb is interesting. Coming to the solutions, does the EU have a role to play here, in fact? Because we are talking mostly about national competences when we talk about healthcare or schools or the things you mentioned. But access to general interest services could also be seen as a basic right, which is actually enshrined in the European Charter of Fundamental Rights, if I'm not wrong. So could the EU maybe oblige member states to provide, let's say, birth-giving services every 15 kilometers, schools in every village of more than 500 inhabitants? I don't know.
1: So the EU has varying competencies depending on the topics. There are certain topics where the EU has very strong competencies. The clearest ones are things like migration and integration, the rules for EU mobile citizens. Those are defined at the European level, and they're factors that will impact what happens on the ground and the services that

0: that are possible and how these rules are interpreted. So sometimes providing more clarification on what it means to have the freedom to move across the EU and which services you should be entitled to can make a very big difference on the ground. Another big aspect is indeed the definitions of certain very economical, very technical things like the services of general economic interest. We've been working a lot on the definition for social and affordable housing, because those limit cities' capacity to invest in certain type of housing and the rules that apply for them. So EU regulation can have a very strong impact on the ground and on people. Another tool that is pretty interesting is the European semester, where the European Commission and then approved by the member states within the Council provide recommendations to member states in certain areas where there should be reforms and improvement. And in the Recovery and Resilience Fund, but even more so probably in the next European budget, the next MFF, these recommendations will be more and more attached to funding. So having the right recommendations in this European semester, in this process, is particularly important, and we need to make sure to take into account very strong social elements into there. And then, of course, there is the elephant in the room. The EU is also an organization that provides some funding. We have examples from cities that have shared some of their projects would never have started without the EU. To give you one example, in Utrecht, there is a program that is called Plan Einstein that has been now replicated in several places across Europe to support the integration of migrants. And this was initially funded through Urban Innovative Action Fund. It gave them the possibility to experiment with something that at national level was thought to be absolutely impossible. They demonstrated the results, and this program was then picked up for other for future funding and so on, and they're continuing. So it's really an important element. And the last point would be also sharing good practices, sharing examples. This is one of the strengths of working across member states, and this is something we defend very strongly in Eurocities. We can learn from what happened in another part of Europe, in another cities, learn what we should do, but also what we should avoid doing. And this is something where the EU projects have a very strong added value.
1: What are other financing tools the EU has to participate to reinforcing both social, social services broadly?
0: Of course, Cohesion Fund is especially important for cities because it is a very localized fund which allows for looking at the local needs and not being reliant on big calls that are defined very far from the ground sometimes. But a lot of European projects have a big impact. Of course, the most obvious one is the European Social Fund. I know in the city of Brno in the Czech Republic, they used it to launch their first programs of Housing First, which are really strong support for homeless people together with housing. It's a very evidence-based practice, has a massive impact, and it's a very inspiring project. We can also look at the recovery and resilience funds that were post-COVID that have been used, especially in the areas of employment, homelessness, housing, renovation. It really was national priorities. And there are other funds like for research, the Horizon Fund, for competitiveness. And what does competitiveness mean in the framework of a person-centered approach? All of these funds are particularly important. What is especially important is to be able to mix and match, because a lot of social services, you need the social support, you need also the infrastructure. And in a city, things are not siloed. An individual will have combined needs, and we need to have funds that allow for this and this flexibility. And being able to combine these funds is something that makes a huge difference, and that can be really make or break in terms of having the most, the strongest project.
1: Mm-hmm. And still in terms of having sufficient funding, I read in the ESPON policy brief from last year about services of general interest in lagging regions that authors suggest diversifying the sources of funding. They say this can be done by coupling public and private investment, also by securing grants from international organizations. Do you have examples of that that are actually delivering results? Do you believe this is part of the solution?
0: So it is something that is more and more pushed. It is quite challenging in a lot of cities because of these different timelines, different rules. Sometimes it can be quite heavy administratively as well. What we have seen is there are certain projects, I think in the field of social housing is one very, maybe a bit more frequent case, where you have things like private funding through banks, be it private banks or European banks with more social mandates, like the Council of Europe Bank, the European Investment Bank, that provide a loan format, and that sometimes can be combined with also grants or working with foundation to provide the support services. So those are in a lot of ways that can bring a way forward. They bring their own challenges in terms of the size of the projects, the limited capacity for cities to take more loans and to be more in debt. And also, yes, indeed, having different systems with very different requirements, different timelines and so on can make it difficult and can increase the administrative burden sometimes.
1: More generally, do you have other types of recommendation for the EU to continue supporting the reinforcement of equal access to public services?
0: I think we need to look at public services in a very integrated approach. Budget is a big one, but of course it's also about having the workers on the ground, the staff, be trained and being able to keep them, looking at the facilitating cooperation. So those are all important elements. But if I had to close, to highlight one key message, it would be that the cities and municipalities are the ones who on the ground know really the needs, the actors that are the ones who can bring the added value. And so it's really about co-creating all of the services, the funding systems and the regulation together with municipalities, because they will be able to translate the European ambition into concrete implementation on the ground and guide the needs for a higher impact.
1: Mm. And this wraps up our conversation. Thank you very much, Solène Mollat, for participating to this discussion.
0: Thank you so much for the invitation and for putting this on the agenda.
1: This episode, broadcast on Euradio, was produced by Europod in cooperation with ESPON, an EU-funded program that bridges research and policy. Merci de nous avoir écoutés. Thanks for listening.
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3: 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Woman, I feel it fading.